Thank you. Thank you very kindly. You're wonderful. Welcome to Spectacular 1998. Are we having a good time or what? Rick, do remember to tell your friends that the place to be for Calypso for 1998 is right here at Spectacular Forum. We do have a beautiful show for you. Right about now, I'd like to do a song. You know, like last year, a dear friend of mine had some problems. And I am no expert on giving people advice, but I do know that I could write a song. And I wrote this song for my friend. And in so doing, I think that I wrote a song for just about all of us. Because what happened is that sooner or later, no matter what station in life you're at, you're going to need somebody to tell you exactly what I'm going to say here now. Pick yourself up. Dust yourself off and just start all over. You see, that you could be whatever you want to be, if only you believe that you could be whatever you want to be.

You know, tonight is ladies' night, isn't it? So all the ladies brought their husbands and boyfriends and what have you out to our show. That's so nice, that's so nice. Equality reigns, huh? So listen, I don't believe that I should be singing this song all by myself. I need some rhythm. I need some rhythm. I need some crowd inspiration, if you may. Put your hands together and give me some. I need it, I need it, I need it, I need it. Oh!

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And that all over. You sound so nice, Angelica was. Whoa!

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I hear some people say that the only reason why I'm taking drugs is because I had a little problem. And you know, it doesn't make sense. Hear why. You know, you never give up no matter how bleak. There's always a way you

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Thank you. This song is for all of us. 29 years. We can't do them all in one night. Later on in the year when I have Gypsy in concert, we're gonna have a wonderful time. But as of now, we're gonna just keep on doing this one. Cause I myself love it, cause I've had my full share of life's ups and downs. But that didn't do anything to me. Cause frankly, I believe no matter how low you sink, you could always rise above it. And that's my motto in life. I'll never be able to be down. Never.

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Yeah! 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Just let me do this one time just before I go. Just let me do this because I really love doing it. You're heavily burdened with your problems. There seems no way in the world that you can solve them. Mr. Frustration is always near. To further sink you in despair with just one more stare. But hope always lights the way. 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
2: 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You have a Winston Peters.

There's a song that I wrote just this last week, Monday morning, over the last several days and nights. I've been waking up in the middle of the night just worrying about things, and some of them aren't even real. But I think the enemy loves to distract us. And if you get a little sick, he'll make you think, well, you better go check this out. You probably got cancer. It's going to end your life. Or he'll have you worrying about your family that it's going to end. And he'll have you worrying about your job and it's going to end. But he just loves to weigh you down so you can't do what you were destined to do. And so in the middle of the night, I just kept singing these words, peace of God, cover me. And so today, this is just a brand new chorus, and I want you to feel free to try to sing it with us.

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You're in awe of his

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All those watching from Australia, from Europe, from America, from South America, from the Middle East, from Israel, Siberia, from North Korea,

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2: This beautiful day opens and we enjoy the breath of life. Come and enter into His presence as creatures shaped by our one and only Creator. He will carry us through paths of righteousness. He will fill us with joy and we will have eternal pleasure from His right hand. So as you begin this day, come and fill yourself with His presence. In whatsoever you may face, He will give you just a glimpse of His majesty and bountiful love. Come into His presence.

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2: As a beautiful day opens and we enjoy the breath of life, come and enter into His presence as creatures shaped by our one and only Creator. He will carry us through paths of righteousness. He will fill us with joy and we will have eternal pleasure from His right hand. So as you begin this day, come and fill yourself with His presence. In whatsoever you may face, He will give you just a glimpse of His majesty and bountiful love. Come into His presence.

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0: Good morning. We're here once more again in our weekly Friday streaming and radio program, The Voice of the Raizal Nation, broadcasting from the island of San Andres and the Raizal Territory, the archipelago of San Andres, Wolverine, and San Catalina. We're back again with our next part of our special program, What Happened or What Went Wrong with the Raizal People since the 1991 Colombian Constitution. Today we have a special guest, next special guest with us. Before I invite our next host, Pastor Edgardo Martinez, here from the Raizal Diaspora. Good morning, Pastor.
1: Hey, good morning. Good morning, Brother Jairo. How are things?
0: Fine, fine.
1: Good morning. Thank God we are here again and express welcome also to our listeners all over the globe.
0: Great, great, great. So this morning we have the man named Pastor.
1: Oh, wow.
0: We have the bass man, Dr. Fidel Corpus Suarez, one of the son of the Sahel and very outstanding Raizal man. As he described here, shared us as he gave to me, born in Big Gav, San Andres Island, in 1954, is the son of Mr. Walter Corpus Jones and his Alda Suarez Howard de Corpus. He's an attorney from the Universidad de Cartagena, from the promotion of 1987, and he specialized in public administration, human rights, and issues like legitimacy, equity, and history. And he have a long liberal experience working in from the time of the Intendencia Especial as the director of the juridic department, and he had been promoter and defender of the Raizal people. He was amongst the group that carried the voice of the Raizal people to the National Constituency Assembly that bring forth the 1991 Constitution of Colombia. And he led a plebiscite there. He took up an incredible amount of signatories claiming our rights, looking to our also have a direct talk there at the Constituent Assembly. Our Secretary of Interior of the Department, co-founder and teacher at the Christian University of San Andres and Providence, pioneer ombudsman, the first ombudsman here in the archipelago from 2000 to 2013. And Deputy Magistrate on the Superior Administrative Tribunal of San Andres. He is retired, he served and is part of the Raizal today, part of the Raizal Council, the Raizal Authority. Yes, so make we bring him in, and same time, set guard on our listeners out there, Dr. Fidel. Good morning. It's a pleasure for us and an honor to have you today with us.
2: Thank you very much, Dr. Jairo. Yes, you talk so beautiful, I continue to hear you because
1: I'm not. Hey, I really want to give him a special welcome to a great guest this morning, Dr. Fidel Corpus. Many people know him today as Jairo was saying, a researcher, educator, a thoughtful voice on Raizal history and governance. And Jairo, among all the other things that you mentioned, you never mentioned that he's a humorist and a great dancer. And for many of us who grew up on these islands, we first knew him by another title, the Bass Man.
0: The famous
1: Bass Man. So, Dr. Corpus, good morning. God bless you. I make a prayer for you and for us before we get started.
2: Please.
1: Heavenly Father, in the name of Jesus, we come before you this morning. We give you praise and thanks for this day. We thank you for life. We thank you for strength. We thank you for health. We thank you, Lord, for the blessing to be born in such a beautiful paradise called San Andres, Providence, and Catalina. We want to thank you for this program. We want to thank you for the Raizal Development Center, for Brother Jairo, for all our leaders, and for our movement, for our history. We know that things is not where we want it to be. Like, things is really, really awful, bad on our islands. But even though we might be desperate, we are not hopeless, because we have a God who is mighty and powerful and willing and able. Thank you this morning for Dr. Fidel, for his life, for his family. Thank you, Lord, for the miracle you work in his life to pour your healing grace upon him, and that today again he's back strong on his feet, moving forward. Thank you for his willingness to be here with us this morning. We pray that you will guide this conversation, and that those who are listening will embrace and listen and open to learn about our history, about our past, our present, and our future. So we thank you, Lord, in Jesus' name. Amen. Amen.
2: Amen. Thank you very much. Thank you very much.
0: Yes. Yeah, well, let's, before we get into the topic, let me say here, this is a program come to you by the Raizal Development Center, along with the Raizal Council, the Raizal Authority, and the Raizal Diaspora. And the last program that we're doing around the municipality and the learning from the moment of the Constituent Assembly is inside a project that we are doing with Transparencia por Colombia by the name of Toward a More Responsible and Legitimate Local Democratic Governance. Toward a More Responsible and Legitimate Local Democratic Governance. And when we want to talk about local democracy here in the archipelago, here where we come, and we end up with this topic, because we, the people of this territory, the Raizal people, are really having a genuine and effective democracy, because they made us numerical minority on the territory, and it's next to impossible without special legislation to exercise and feel itself in a democracy. We can't exercise, first of all, self-determination as a people, because decision and voting are determined by others that are majority in the land. So that's what carry back to the Article 310 of the Constitution, and it carry back to understand what went on during those moments when they was building the Constitution, why it stayed that way, and important, very, very important for us is to understand what other things was carried to the Constituent Assembly and STO, and that wasn't accepted. That is very important for us to know those things that still, because those are things that can be one reason why we consider that things hadn't worked as was expected, because 35 years after the Constitution of 91, for example, we are here still without those municipalities that the Article 310 called for. Are still without it. So effective guarantee for our right to self-determination is totally absent right now. We don't have that autonomy, that self-determination that other ethnic people accomplished during the BNC, like the black community, the indigenous people. Nor, secondly, apart from the self-determination autonomy, we don't have a real protection over the lands and the territory, because we keep laws in it. They give us hard time for the recognition as collective territory, or call it what you want to call it, our own territory, as the constitutional court used that term. So that's what brings us here to learn. We keep learning from those that come ahead of us, and open ways that stand up for our rights, open ways and struggle with the system at that moment. How we keep learning. These programs are very rich in that sense, because we keep learning and understanding, and can be able from that learning to draw lines in the work that we are doing today. Okay, that's the introduction, Dr. Fidel. I don't know if we start seeing time with a series of questions that we think that could lead us to what we want to get from this conversation. For example, our first question we have here is, we talked this already with the previous guest, them, Dr. Ken Francis. We talked it with Dr. Julio Gallardo. We talked it with Dr. Escobar. Names the family right here.
1: Alberto.
0: And we thought it also with two other guests that was their work with indigenous people, with the Onik, and was helping especially the SOS and to the SOS racial people, Dr. Juan Carlos Gamboa and Dr. Jesus Ramirez. So there is a lot of guests that come before Dr. Fidel there, and more will come after. We are building the history, the memory, and having elements to continue a strong and real objective fight. So this question we asked you already, who are the local people that you remember that helped during the building of the proposal that was carried to the 1991 national constituency? So we start with that. Those local people that you can remember that play a key role and help in the construction of the proposal that went to Bogota.
2: Okay, thank you very much for this question. And to answer this question, I think it's not right to jump in the question to talk about the pivotal moments of the San Andres people and their territory. If we do not have that clear, we can't tend, a doctor can't tend to a patient without seeing what is his problem, what is his sickness, what caused them. Then he can know who to attack. I'm going to talk about the pivotal moments of the San Andres people and their territory. If we do not have that clear, we can't tend, a doctor can't tend to a patient without seeing what is his problem, what is his sickness, what caused

El doctor Jovencio Gallardo Corpus, Alberto Escobar Alcalá Walters, Felix Hawkins Manuel, Billy Robinson, Ken Francis James, Dorky J. Julio, Jairo Peralta Berbesí, Francisco Cortés García, Joaquín Polo, Rafael Palacio, Peter Elliot Ben Archibald, Mariano Gómez Chauvin, Dudley May, Ika Newell, Bonel Williams, Alexander Henry Livingston, Hidalgo May García, Oscar Fidel Prada Ferrer, Walter Chidos Corpus Suarez, Hugh Smith, Aida Maecha de Boy, Samuel Ceballo, and all the inhabitants of San Andres, Raisers and residents in San Andres Island, Argentina. We're all 18,000 signatures taking up of the plebiscite who responded with civic enthusiasm and concern led by the same man that is talking here. I have a lot of things to say about how that process happened, because if you do not talk about the pivotal movement of San Andres, you will at no time understand why we are here and what went wrong. I can say for us, what went wrong is the same thing that started begin to happen from the year of 1822 until now. It has been escalating worse and worse every day. So if that did not start doing wrong now, but it started with the infested. It started with the problem from 1822. I do not know if you have time to hear all these pivotal moments that we can put ourselves, steal to ourselves exactly in the context of the Raisal people and their territory. The first pivotal moment was the Aboriginal people, the people that were here before, even before Cristobal Colón exists. The Aboriginal people, who they were? They were Mayas, Taínos, and Mosquitos. They were not establishing to stay or whatsoever, but they have been here in their territory where they moved and lived. This was their home. The second pivotal moment is when in 1510, Lope de Olano found an island that is named at that time Tigua. And he gave him Santa Catalina, because that was the day, I thought it was on the Catrinda, of the 25th of November, 1510. 3 days later, or 5 days later, he continued his work, to his trip to Veraguas, because he had left out from Cartagena today. And he saw another island on the 30th of November, 1510, and they say it named San Andres. So we don't know where the Santa Catalina came from and the San Andres came from. It was Lope de Olano, just saw the island and gave it name and said it belonged to Spain, without even visiting the island, without seeing the people, without respecting the people that are here. That is the second moment. The third pivotal moment is when the English people found this island in 1625. Susan came up on board of the ship named Earl of Warwick, looking for somewhere to establish the people, because they did not want to go back to England. They were persecuted because of the religion. And when he found the island of San Andres and Providence, he said, "This is a treasure." He says, "Seven times more fertile than any other island in the Caribbean. And this is the exact place we need to come. Seven times more fertile." And how he could say that without even witnessing the growth of the things. What he said found is the color of the leaves of the tree. The leaf of Nanges is a different color from any other island in the world. Combined with the sea makes them to understand that it's very fertile, and it definitely was the most fertile island in the Caribbean, especially.

0: And this way, England decided to make a protectorate to defend these people and live among them. The protectorate was a charter with the people that call it Providence Company. Providence Company. And that Providence Company came to Providence. The island that called Providence, that time the Aboriginal people called it Tigua. Spanish people call it Santa Catalina. And now when the English people get to this island, they give it the name of their company. They give it the name Providence Island. That was when the 25th of December 1631. The same thing, they went and come over to St. Andrews, but the name St. Andrews, those days the name Dagua. And they gave it their name also. The name they gave it was Henrietta. Henrietta is the king's wife. Henrietta, the King Charles III. They live among the people and they farm what you call the people name, because of the rice and beef. Aboriginal people mixed with people that come is who farm the rice and beef. It's not the English people, not the African people, not the European people. It's the mixture of all these things is what farm the rice and people, because we get out of them their language, part of their culture, and they get some out of us, the people here. So it's good that we know that the Raisal people are not the black, the white, the blue, nothing. It is an ethnic people farm, more than 3,000, 300 years of living together. England and Spain always in fight for our land. Always. They never stop on fighting for our land. I can't talk about Pirate Morgan and these people because the history is too long. What we are talking about, when England and Spain, they were fighting so much for our land and for our position, that they decided to farm, make a treaty of peace. That treaty of peace was the Tratado de Versailles on the 3rd of September 1783. You easily remember, 3rd of September and 1783. They decided that England would take some of the land in dispute in Europe, and they would deliver some of the territory that England was having in the Caribbean, and that was the Raisal people. The 3rd of September 1783 is when then the Raisal people was delivered by England to Spain. You see, such an injustice. It's not belong to Spain nor England, but they delivered to Spain. But something happened very important right after that. Just 5 years later, they realized that they had made a mistake. And they made a convention of Londres on the 27th of July 1785. And it's where they decide to recognize the legitimacy of the people of St. Andrews and Providence on their territory, not to be molested, to be always protected by whosoever is having come. There's where England and Spain decide to respect the rights of people, institutional expression. That is the first time that people respect St. Andrews, because for us they were doing it without their consent. The first institutional expression was recognized by Spain and England in Londres in 1785 by the Tratado de Convenio de Londres. What happened after that is where Spain sent over Tomás O'Neill, Tomás Francisco de la Santísima Trinidad, O'Neill y Salomón. And he came to San Andrés in the year 1792. This way he came and organized the island to make it be productive for the cause of the people and the cause of England. He allotted the land to the people who were there already and gave them something to do in a methodical way. That happened 1792. He was the first person to declare Salamis freeport. He started making business with the entire Caribbean because we had the best land and the best taste food in the entire Caribbean. It was the most important and happiest moment Salamis will ever have in their history, because even Thomas O'Neill was a Spanish governor. He was an Irishman, descendant of Irish people. He was born in Tenerife. So the people had Spanish flags, but they ruled with English culture, English belief. What happened after Thomas O'Neill established the whole San Andres as a very richest island in the Caribbean? It happened that Thomas O'Neill decided that since he had to be going to Central America and Guatemala, because I had to report in Guatemala, he said, no, let's start with the institutional expression of the people. Let's consult the people to ask the Spanish crown that we do not depend no more on Guatemala, but depend on Cartagena, or depend on la Virreinato de la Nueva Granada. These were on the year of 1803. The Spanish people decided to respect the San Andres people and said, yes, since you asked to depend on the Nueva Granada or the Santa Fe de Bogota, from now on, in November 1803, you will have to give report only to the Nueva Granada. That is why the Nueva Granada believes San Andres is belonging to them, because the people asked to report, not to be under them, that they can continue in communication with Spain. But in the year of 1806, something happened. When San Andres was invaded by John Bly on Her Majesty's ship Surveillance, and that ship was anchored in Cove Seaside, well armed with several cannons, and these were Sam Wright seeing the ship with intention to bomb up San Andres, run from the hill, today's name Sam Wright, where they had the radar, and took his catboat and went out there to ask him, please don't fire, because we are a peaceful people. Please talk to the governor and make a treaty between you and them and him to lower the Spanish flag and hoist the English flag again. Here is where John Bly marched from Cove and went to the barrack where was Sizer, Thomas O'Neill, and they agreed to lowering the Spanish flag and to hoist the English flag again. That happened on the 27th of March 1806. Thomas O'Neill was carried to Cartagena, Napoleon's Cartagena. John Bly came out to San Andres on the 10th of April 1806. He decided to leave San Andres people free. These really created or they found the district name Freetown. San Andres were free on the 10th of April 1806. We were free even before Colombia was declared free from anywhere. Even before the shout of liberty of 1810 that happened in Bogota. But what happened, why we are free? We are free because the pastors, like Pastor Alberto, like Pastor Edgardo, like Jairo, the leaders were governing San Andres with peace. They did not need no public services. di nostro Natale, all need to live in peace, and they were living in peace. But what happened? After Colombia started fighting for the liberty, and they took over Cartagena, they had to look somebody to help them from Spain that would come back to take back over Cartagena for Spain. And they went to New York, Pedro Gual, and found a pirate in front of what they call Luis Abre. And he contacted Luis Abre as a corsario for us, but as a mercenario to come to fight the people of Cartagena against Spain that would come back to Tepacuba. Abre did come. They called him the Comodoro. They even named him as the Calle of Providence of Cartagena. Whatsoever, they gave him all the honor with the expectation that Abre would continue to fight for them until they get the liberty. But Murillo came back in 1815 and to take back over Cartagena. And it did take back over Cartagena, but that time Abre and Simon Bolivar and the rest of them get to escape and went to Haiti. Murillo did not get to hold them. They get away. When they get to Haiti, Simon Bolivar get help from Petion, Alejandro Petion, to go back against slaves and arms, to go back to fight against Spain from Cartagena or from Venezuela, come right over. But a moment happened when Simon Bolivar and Abre start fighting because Abre wanted to be the commander of this whole situation. And Bolivar said, "You can't be commander. If I had you higher, who you want to be my commander?" They start fighting because Abre wanted to be emperador, same as Simon Bolivar of the whole territory of the Americas. They fought, and Abre had to leave because they were disciplined. They get up to fight, no reconciliation. Abre separated, and Bolivar continued the fight for Colombia cause. But in the year of 1818, the 4th of July 1818, Abre came back now, saying that he's a corsario, he's a mercenario, and he's a pirate and occupy pirate. And said that this place now is belong to Argentina. At the same time, he said that Providence is Republica Libre de Providencia, and he was the president. But people mistaken say Abre liberates San Andreas and Paris. That is not true, because he didn't go there as a patriot. He went there as a pirate. When Simon Bolivar won the fight of Nueva Granada, the fight of Boyaca, Abre decided to go back to Simon Bolivar and offer him providence and his feet to be part of the new country that is happening, that is farming. Simon Bolivar did not confident Abre anymore. So he told Abre he can't accept him, so must please leave. But when Abre came back to Providence, nobody understand. But it appeared that he died dropping off of a horse or falling off of a horse in Kedina. We know that Kedina does not have horses, so we know something wrong went there. Anyhow, Providence still without that power of Abre as who he was, because he is a dead man. San Andreas people now are free again, but they still do not know if more pirate or more currency or whoever coming. They needed protection. They needed protection from somewhere. Who knew that was Simon Bolivar? And Simon Bolivar sent his people over to talk with San Andreas people to join the Nueva Granada, the Gran Colombia. And that was what happened when San Andreas joined Colombia for protection, because it was beneficial for Bolivar to have San Andreas and Panama and the rest of the because he wanted to be emperador. So the people joined Colombia in the year of 1822 on 23rd of June. And this is where San Andreas people started all the harassment you can talk about when they took away our institution and expression. On the 18th, on the 23rd of July, June 1822. How many years passed since that? 169 years passed. San Andreas and Providence people, the Raisa people, had lived under the struggle without our institution and expression. Colombia was in fight all day long with all time with all people. But the M19 won the fight, won the war, and they decided to call for a new constituent assembly through the voting of the settlement population that you know well. And these were in the 24th of August 1990 with the decree 1926, the call to the election of a institution in the constituent assembly. They forget San Andreas. San Andreas had nothing to do with this. I heard on the radio all the politicians saying that San Andreas has nothing to do with this because they do not consider us as Colombian. Definitely, yes, they did not consider us. And this is where this young man that full of passion for his people decided to get on the radio and call for a plebiscite to call Colombia and reclaim to Colombia our rights to be in the National Constituent Assembly. That happened a morning on Radio Morgan and it was that news. The first person that came at my office was Jairo Peralta Berbesi, a Spaniard. You have me totally 100% with you. Me and all my workers, because he was a director of a great big almacen here. And a lot of Spaniards came around me before their landers. You believe me that we should reclaim to Colombia our right to be National Constituent Assembly. Here's where we get up 18,000 signatures to a work that we did with a whole lot of people, Islanders, Raisan, and Spaniards. We have to say Spaniards because they also signed with us, because they understand that we're supposed to be there.
1: Dr. Fidel, you're talking about 1990 or
0: 1991? 1990. I'm talking about
1: 1990. Okay.
0: We went to all the schools, all the churches. Everywhere they had two or three persons, I was there. Who was there especially? One of the most Nantes was with us, Dr. Alberto Escobar Alcala and Alexandra Peter Ben Archibald, Durkee J. Julio, and many others, Jairo Peralta Berbesi, Pastor George Me, everybody that had to do with San Andreas' concern was there with us, listening to us, and giving us their support. We got, in 3 months' time, 18,000 signatures. We had the 90% of the census electoral of San Andreas. And with that 18,000 signatures that I still have, we asked representative to the Congress to get us an appointment with the president, because we need the president to hear us. He could not get the appointment. Now, nobody got the appointment. But I had a client and a friend. Name was Mauricio Mola. He was the man from Prolactus, Ponque Ramos. He was friend of the president. And he got us in the Colombian palace, Palacio San Carlos. And we went there. I went there, all of us paying our pass. who I asked to go with us and carry us was Thomas Livingston. He was a civic leader at the Governor Peña Fandinho, the same Peter Bent, Archibald Harold Bush, Ricardo Bush. Who else were there was Dr. Alberto Gallardo. He was there with the Bible 6, so he joined us. And who else was here was Gonzalez, Juan Gonzalez is not. Who attended us was Dr. Carrillo. He said to us, even though you are right and you have legitimacy to say everything you say here, but Colombia is into a situation where we can't change nothing that is done here already. We can't make a greater conflict, so we can't run for you. Maybe if you make some tables, you can do something, but I really don't know what to tell you. I came out of being very sad. And Harold was said to me, but I have a friend that is my teacher, Jaime Castro. Why don't we ask him for an appointment and go there? Effectively, he asked Jaime Castro for the seat. And we went there the next morning. But instead I met up with Jaime Castro, I met up with that more than 100 people into a big salon talking about the Constituyente. And they received us and received me asking me all the questions that I have just said about who we are, what we are, and why we should. And I was still there for a moment of almost an hour. Questions going and questions coming. And then we had Kacho said, I'm going to accompany you all in this issue. I am going to be candidate for the National Constituent Assembly. And I want you to accompany me with this class. And I'm going to accompany you. And he came to San Andreas. And this way Peter Ben made a wonderful work to present Jaime Castro to the people of San Andreas with a book that he made of an interview that I had with him and Jaime Castro. And this is where Jaime Castro become to be interesting and get to be known as of Colombia about San Andreas. Still yet we hadn't get on. We start making tables in San Andreas of different people that interested in the island. And then on January 1990, Gaviria came to San Andreas, the president. And this is where he made a public hearing. And this is where I took up, asked for the word and asked Gaviria, can you see Dr. Gaviria, San Andreas people staying out of the institutional arrangement of Colombia because we are so few, we can't even vote. If we are all of us vote for one candidate, we can't even vote for nobody. Nobody can represent us. What happened to our institutional expression? What happened to our addition, free addition to Colombia? What happened to our patriotism? What happened to us that you are not considering us to be part of the National Constituent Assembly? Whilst I was talking, the whole base full of applause. The president somehow, to me, like he gets shamed. And he said, well, Dr. Corpus, I knew him before, he said, I can't change the law, no, but what I can do is offer something better to you. I appoint you as a president of a commission to go to Bogota to the Constituent Assembly to present San Andreas people the commission and claim. I will give the instruction that necessary that they receive you and attend you. Effectively, I did it. And I mean the following people to go and accompany me at the National Constituent Assembly. They were Alberto Escobar Alcala. That time, Julio was not an issue, but I invited him also to be there. Who else was Peter Ben Archibald? I think Ricardo Bush was there also with us. Again, Samuel Ceballos and myself. And we presented in the audience at the National Constituent Assembly. I who knew Jaime Castro decided to establish myself in his office. Here's where I established myself in his office. I learned a lot from him and he learned about our culture and our people. We made a teamwork with him and his collaborators. The 6 months I was in Bogota, I was constantly in the office of Jaime Castro. I get to know and talk to each and every one of the constituent assemblies. So everybody were my friends because both Provenzo Gallardo and myself stood in Bogota 6 months. We go and come, but all the time we are there. And Jaime Castro was the link between San Andres people and National Constituent Assembly. To cut this story short, all the people that had the table making different suggestions, they were especially Joaquin Polo, Francisco Cortez, Francisco Palacios, Rafael Palacios, and many others, Felix Hawkins, Alberto Escobar. All of them sent their suggestions to Jaime Castro for him to fix it. Among them were mine, and has always been institutional expression of the people. With Jaime Castro's intelligence and with his teamwork, I redacted the article treated. Everything is there because the people of San Andres put it there. But the part that talk about institutional expression, that is words of Fidel Corpus. The 20% of violence is words of Fidel Corpus in the Constitution. Therefore, from there on, we can say, what happened after that? The problem has continued to escalate. Where the assimilation of so many people that came to San Andres that do not know our history, do not know our claim, do not know or do not respect our rights and our legitimacy, are taking decision for us. When we put in the Constitution that the Assembly should or shall create the municipality necessary, we believe that the Assembly members, the deputies, could understand our culture, could understand our history, could read the music of the new sheet of the Badger on the play, but none of them could understand. And they prefer to reduce it to say we want to just make job for the people or bureaucracy. No. If you do not know who you are, what you want, and what is hurting you, you can't decide. And this is where what really wrong is the same thing that have been coming around from the year of 1822 until now. The people are not connected with our reality, and even some of our islanders, some of our people with good education are not educated in the history of San Andres, neither understand our identity. Thank you very much. I can't hear you.
2: Hey, Pastor.
0: Okay.
2: Sorry, I can't hear
1: you. You don't hear me?
0: Okay. No.
2: All right.
1: You don't hear me? Yeah. Thank you for that litany of movements and moments in the history. I was trying to summarize everything, you know, but one of the follow-up questions I would have, you know, you mentioned about helping to redact Article 310. When you and the other RISA leaders, all those that you mentioned, let's say I'm sure to sit down to write that article, what problem were you trying to solve? What was the spirit behind Article 310? Was it primarily about population control or protecting land ownership? preserving our culture and language? What creating self-government, or was it ultimately about ensuring the survival of the Raizal people? And I didn't hear you mention anything about the indigenous people in Bogota that Juvencio did make. And I don't know, I think they had something to do also in all of this process, because they had a seat. They had a seat also in the Constituent Assembly. But what was behind, what you all were looking with Article 310, what we were trying to solve?
0: You know, whatsoever a person does, whether a decision in a moment or a long decision passes three, six moments. First, the context, what is happening? What is happening? The car can't drive, can't walk. What is happening? Then the pretext, what you need to have. Then the text, what is written, you want to happen. Then the second, the third, or fourth moment is the sense, what you understand, the interpretation. Then the execution, and then the control. When you have a text of the Constitution, Article 310, it was coming out of a context of the situation of San Andres. If you read Article 310 right, everything that you said there is in the Article 310. Absolutely everything. But it had to be developed through the law. And that is what is not happening yet. Nobody is understanding it because they have lost the sense or the pretext of the law. They have lost the pretext because they don't know not even the context. They get there with politicians because they have vote, but not because they have vote, they have an understanding. You put somebody to play the piano. What doesn't matter, even the piano is well fixed up and well set up, if the person is not a pianist, he can't play the piano. That is what happened in St. Andrews. They are not pianists and they are put to play the piano. So, everything that you said here is there. Let me say something else. We talk to the two indigenous people there, Lenguas and Biri. And the Article 7 of the Constitution is there. We are inside of the 7, the 10 article at the principal of the fundamental rights of Colombia. The principal 7, 10 article, we are there, Article 7. Colombia recognizes and protects the ethnic diversity of people. So San Andres is there inside of that article. So that one article did not solve all our problem. But that article is linked, 310 is linked with Article 310, Article 7 of the Colombia Constitution. This is where Juvencio Gallardo played a very important role. Because that did not tend to say only the people from Bogota or from Colombia side, but they say all the people of the nation are to be respected, recognized, and protected.
2: Fine. He's here. He will be back right now. Thank you. What question here, Dr. Fidel? If history could have, if the time could have carried you back to that 1990-1991 during that construction, what you would have changed? You know how that works, no? We learn of processes, no? And you work or you don't work, or if you could have go back to the time, what you would have changed, or what you neglect, what you are neglect not doing.
0: Okay, I just said this a while ago. No, this is all that. The law is the piano, and the music is what the pianist take out of the law. Nothing, I would not change nothing, because everything is there. We need a good pianista. We do not have piano. We do not have pianista. The law is there, but who's pleased to execute it, to do it, do not know to play the piano. That's what happened in San Andres. That's why what I would add to this is that San Andres, we should put it, I know that they won't approve it anyhow. And I intend that to happen, that San Andres is declared constitutionally an ethnic territory and is only supposed to be ruled by the ethnic people of San Andres, the whole San Andres. I think if we should have that clear, it would be easier. But that was a very hard thing to do because everybody always wanted to have a foot. And they were very strong in saying that that is too much for us San Andres people. I would change that and add that to it. San Andres is an ethnic territory, joined Colombia in 1822, and only these ethnic people from San Andres, the rightful people, supposed to rule San Andres because the land, the territory, is belong to them. That's what I would put. Because otherwise, on that, we do not have a stronghold of what is already in the Constitution.
1: Thank you, Dr. Fidel. One of the questions that we have been emphasizing, and Jairo touched a little bit on it, is that the article treating, as you know, I mean, what we have said is this. If for you guys who drafted Article 310, the constituent, you all thought that it was essential and vital, the creation of the municipality to guarantee the institutional expression of the Raizal people. There have been several intents to create the municipalities. I think Julio was one of the first one. As immediately as the Article 310 come up, he presented a proposal for the Henrietta, Hill, and San Luis. And through the years, there have been several others. The other day, I saw one that Jairo shared that I think was Deputy Bui from San Luis. What's his name, Jairo?
2: Oscar Bui.
1: I understand that Howard, what's his name?
0: Arlington Howard
1: also presented one. I even understand that recently, like just a few months ago, I don't know if it was the EMNSD or who presented another one. Why is it that municipality hasn't been created as yet? Why can't pass the assembly? And we are talking about 35 years ago. Our island has changed tremendously since that. 35 years ago, Raizal people was majority in San Luis. Raizal people was majority on the Hill. And I'm not sure about Naten. But 35 years ago, you think the municipality still have, is a still good way to protect our institutional expression? And what kind of municipality are we talking about? The same municipality that they have in Colombia, or that the Constitution got, or were you all thinking about a special ethnic municipality that speaks to our? And the reason, and if you want to answer this question, these young deputy there, as they might receive this kind of proposal again, them don't understand nothing about this history. Why the municipality, and they start to criticize it. Oh, it's more bureaucracy. They want one alcalde and more concejal and more spending money and more bureaucracy. But they don't understand, to me, the spirit. Could you talk about that, please?
0: Yes, as I always keep saying the thing, saying what I said. The law is the organ, piano. And who to make the piano sound has to be a pianist. We have a law, we have a constitution, but we do not have no pianists. We do not have people that can understand to interpret the law and to do the law. The municipality is just a name that we need to give to whatsoever organization you want to have that we can rule in property in San Andres. My son had said to me, said, well, why don't we ask? We only ask for one municipality, and only the Raizal people can be the governor, and only the Raizal people, and only the Raizal people should vote. That's another option. One municipality that is only the land to the rightful people and food only for the rightful people, because this is what you call an ethnic territory. I think that is still better yet. Instead of three, just one for the entire territory.
2: Okay.
0: And only vote by the rightful people, and only you can vote by rightful people. I think it's easy.